Mozart's musical legacy, his poignant Requiem, which oscillates between life and the afterlife. We begin with Richard Wagner's Tannhäuser Overture, which makes a powerful statement about the conflict between sensual temptation and spiritual redemption. In Wagner's opera, the protagonist rebels against an antiquated, rigid, rule-bound conception of art and love, not unlike Wagner's own musical direction at the time. The opening Pilgrim's Chorus, with its archaic harmony and uniform rhythm, is juxtaposed with the new sound world of Wagner's imagination. Making her debut with the Bavarian Radio Symphony Orchestra is conductor Nathalie Stutzmann. She's on the podium now to lead the orchestra in Richard Wagner's Tannhäuser Overture from the Hercules Hall in Munich.

Opening this concert from Munich, that was the overture to Richard Wagner's Tannhäuser. Natalie Stutzmann led the Bavarian Radio Symphony Orchestra from their home, Hercules Hall. Next, the orchestra will perform music of one of the masters of the tone poem, Richard Strauss. Strauss wrote 10 tone poems, starting with 1886's Aus Italien, and with each new tone poem, he was moving in uncharted territory, creating new sounds, color palettes, and textures. Strauss lived until his mid-80s, but as early as 24, he was already contemplating the end of life and what might come next, and imagining how that could be expressed in music. And that's what we're about to hear, is Death and Transfiguration. Natalie Stutzmann conducts the Bavarian Radio Symphony Orchestra.

0: Death and Transfiguration by Richard Strauss, sumptuously performed by the Bavarian Radio Symphony Orchestra, conducted by Natalie Stutzmann, from an October 2025 performance at Hercules Hall in Munich. Strauss was 24 when he wrote that music, and at 85, on the verge of death, the story goes that he said, "Dying is just the way I composed it," in Death and Transfiguration. Next week, our European concert tour continues as we head to the stylish and modern Copenhagen Concert Hall. Pianist Leif Ove Andsnes joins the Danish National Symphony Orchestra for an all-Beethoven program, including the Third Piano Concerto, the Coriolan Overture, and the Symphony No. 5. Still to come from this concert in Munich by the Bavarian Radio Symphony Orchestra, Mozart's Requiem.
1: 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Violinist Augustine Hadelich and pianist Orion Weiss take the wheel on the next performance today from APM.
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3: After 2 years of searching, the Syracuse Orchestra has found their new music director. Austin Chenu will take the helm this fall and will be taking the podium for a number of concerts in the upcoming season, including Ravel and Stravinsky's Firebird on October 17. A full list of concerts Austin is leading can be found on the Syracuse Orchestra's website at syracuseorchestra.org.
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0: Located in the Residenz, a former royal palace in Munich, Hercules Hall is home to the Bavarian Radio Symphony Orchestra. With its neoclassical design, excellent acoustics, and vivid tapestries depicting the story of the Greek hero Hercules, it's a destination that's on many a music lover's bucket list. And today we have a seat in this amazing theater as the Bavarian Radio Symphony Orchestra, led by Natalie Stutzmann, continues our concert with a masterwork, the Mozart Requiem. Few works in classical music carry as much mystery as Mozart's Requiem. Left unfinished at his death, it has inspired centuries of speculation. From stories of anonymous commissions to the legend that Mozart was writing his own funeral music. While much of the score was completed by one of his students, it remains unmistakably Mozart, combining profound grief, dramatic intensity, and moments of radiant hope. Joining the orchestra for this performance is the Bavarian Radio Chorus and Orchestra and a quartet of singers, soprano Erika Bykoff, mezzo-soprano Fleur Baron, tenor Lunga Erik Hallam, and bass baritone Lawson Anderson. Here is Natalie Stutzmann to lead them all in Mozart's Requiem.

The Poignant Requiem of Wolfgang Amadeus Mozart. Joining the Bavarian Radio Chorus and Orchestra were vocal soloists Erika Bykoff, Fleur Baron, Lunga Eric Hollum, and Lawson Anderson, and making her debut with the orchestra, conductor Natalie Stutzmann, bringing this concert from Munich to a close. But our time with the Bavarian Radio Orchestra and Chorus isn't over just yet. Here they are with conductor Maurice Janssens in Josef Suk's Serenade for String Orchestra.

Josef Suk's Serenade for String Orchestra. Members of the Bavarian Radio Orchestra were conducted by Maris Janssens. This program was produced by Daniel Goldberg. Special thanks to Rebecca Neistat and the WFMT Radio Network team. The executive producer is Roger White. Today's program comes from a partnership with the European Broadcasting Union and Bavarian Broadcasting. Next week, we head to the Copenhagen Concert Hall as pianist Leif Ove Andsnes joins the Danish National Symphony Orchestra for a concert full of music by Beethoven. We'll hear him in the Piano Concerto No. 3, and conductor Antonello Manacorda leads the orchestra in the Coriolan Overture and the Symphony No. 5. I'm Jan Weller. I hope you'll be listening.

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Composer Gabriel Fauré spent much of his career turning poetry into song. But late in life, his chamber music especially, the words are no longer solid. They're no longer overt. It's almost as if he swallowed the words and they poured from his fingertips as pure music. From APM, American Public Media, this is Performance Today. I'm Valerie Kaler. Chamber music begun by Gabriel Fauré while he was on a summer break from the Paris Conservatory and finished the next year after he retired. A performance of his piano quintet number 2 on the way from a concert in the Hamptons. Harpist Sivan Magin plays a piece by Gabriel Fauré, originally written for solo piano, A Lady in Her Tower.

0: usually translated a lady in her tower. But in the original French, it's La Châtelaine, the lady of the castle in her tower. We heard harpist Sivan Magen play that moody miniature by Gabriel Fauré.
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0: 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I'm Valerie Kaler. This is Coromanti, one of the earliest documented songs composed by an enslaved person in the Americas, first set to paper in 1688. The melody of Coromanti is the basis of the piece we're about to hear, the overture to an opera called Omar by Rhiannon Giddens and Michael Abels. Omar Ibn Said was from a prosperous family in Fouta Toro in the Senegal River Valley. He was a writer and a devoted scholar of the Quran. But in 1807, when he was 37 years old, Said was captured in a tribal war, sold into slavery, and transported along the Middle Passage. Said ended up in Charleston, South Carolina, where he was sold to a plantation owner. He sought his freedom by fleeing to Fayetteville, some 200 miles away. When he got there, he was captured and placed in jail, where he wrote passages from the Quran in Arabic all over the cell walls. His literacy stunned the jailers, who assumed that no enslaved person could read or write. And it caught the attention of the next man who enslaved him for the rest of his life. Said's new enslaver attempted to convert him to Christianity, but Said maintained his connection to his faith and his language. Omar Ibn Said wrote his autobiography when he was 61 years old, 15 pages written in Arabic, telling his story and affirming his Islamic faith through it all. This document, now more than 200 years old, was preserved in the Library of Congress. It's the only known narrative by an enslaved person in the U.S. that was written in Arabic. And in 2022, it became the inspiration for the Pulitzer Prize-winning opera simply called Omar, co-written by Rhiannon Giddens and Michael Abels. Let's hear the very beginning of this powerful story. The overture to the opera Omar, Yader Binyamini conducting the Detroit Symphony Orchestra.

Music by Rhiannon Giddens and Michael Abels. The overture to their Pulitzer Prize-winning opera, Omar, which is based on the autobiographical essay, The Life of Omar Ibn Said. Omar Ibn Said was a West African Islamic scholar who was imprisoned and sold into slavery in 1807, eventually landing in Charleston, South Carolina. The overture to Omar by Rhiannon Giddens and Michael Abels. Yadar Binyamini led the Detroit Symphony Orchestra. Violist Eric Nowlin was the featured soloist, and they gave that concert in Interlochen, Michigan, as part of the Interlochen Presents series. In a moment, wind and sea, and strings and sea.

Here's a suite from a ballet by Sergei Prokofiev. For some reason, this ballet has never caught on. It was the very last ballet written by Prokofiev based on folk tales from the Ural Mountains. It's called The Tale of the Stone Flower. Completed just before he died, 1953. Nemi Yervi conducts here the Philharmonia Orchestra and music of Prokofiev.

although he was one of the greatest ballet composers. We think of Romeo and Juliet and Cinderella first and foremost. Sergei Prokofiev wrote a few ballets which have never stayed in the repertoire at all, and that is one of them. Some rarely heard music of Prokofiev, although written late in life. That was the suite from The Tale of the Stone Flower, and Neeme Järvi conducted that recording with Philharmonia Orchestra. This is from one of those great and famous ballets by Sergei Prokofiev, Romeo and Juliet. The scene, Morning on the Street, a street scene. And Prokofiev transcribed this for solo piano, and that's how we hear it now with pianist Vera Gornostayeva.

heard in the composer's own transcription for solo piano, the scene, the street scene from Romeo and Juliet by Sergei Prokofiev, played by Vera Gornostayeva. It's 2 o'clock. This is WCNY-FM Syracuse, WUNY-FM Utica, and WJNY-FM Watertown. I have a couple of pieces for cello here for you. I'm Peter Van de Graaff, and the first piece is by a French composer named Fabien Waxman, W-A-K-S-M-A-N, and it's called Replica. Christian-Pierre Lamarca is the cellist here.

music by French composer Fabien Waxman, Replica, the title of that piece, with Jean-Frédéric Neuberger, piano, and Christian-Pierre Lamarca playing the cello. We're going to get back to them later on with a very interesting arrangement of the slow movement of Clara Schumann's piano concerto arranged for cello and piano. Mstislav Rostropovich is the cellist here with the Moscow Philharmonic, Gennady Rostestvensky, the conductor. The Adagio with Variations by Ottorino Respighi.

0: music by Ottorino Respighi, the Adagio with Variations, performed by cellist Mstislav Rostropovich and the Moscow Philharmonic. The conductor was Gennady Rostiestvensky.
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0: Here, arranged for cello and piano, is the cradle song from the album Leaves by Robert Schumann. Emmanuel Bertrand is the cellist.

First of a few pieces from the Schumann family we'll be hearing, and that with Emmanuel Bertrand, cellist, and pianist Pascal Amoyel. It comes from the album Leaves, and it was the cradle song. We'll get to Robert Schumann's Piano Concerto in A minor in just a few minutes, but first this interesting transcription for cello and piano of the Romance, the second movement, from Clara Schumann's Piano Concerto, which she wrote when she was just a teenager. Christian-Pierre Lamarca is the cellist and Jean-Frédéric Neuberger the pianist.

an occasion it was when that music was first performed. It comes from the Piano Concerto by Clara Schumann. She wrote that when she was about 15, 16 years old, and gave the premiere of that piece when she was 16 with the Leipzig Gewandhaus Orchestra and Felix Mendelssohn conducting. From that concerto, we heard the slow movement only. That's all that was arranged from that work. And Christian-Pierre Lamarca was the cellist with Jean-Frédéric Neuberger, pianist. From there we go to her husband's piano concerto in A minor. Here is Alfred Brendel and the Vienna Philharmonic, conducted by Sir Simon Rattle.

0: That's beloved music of Robert Schumann, his piano concerto in A minor, the only such piece that he composed. He was a wonderful pianist early in his life before he injured a finger. Alfred Brendel was the pianist in that recording, joined by the Vienna Philharmonic Orchestra. The conductor was Sir Simon Rattle.
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2: Concerto Italiano performs this Sinfonia in D by Alessandro Stradella.

Sinfonia in D by Alessandro Stradella, conducted by Rinaldo Alessandrini. Here is a little Sinfonia in D by an Italian composer from the Baroque era, best known for his operas, but now quite forgotten. Giovanni Porta is his name, and this is the ensemble La Serenissima.

Simon Mundy playing the trumpet with La Serenissima, conducted by Adrian Chandler. That is music by the Italian Baroque composer Giovanni Porta, Sinfonia in D. And this is also from the Italian Baroque. Tommaso Albinoni wrote this little dance marked Adagio.

0: from the Dances for Five by Tommaso Albinoni. That is a dance marked adagio, or very slowly. And it's a performance by Savaria Symphony and Paul Nemeth.
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0: This is a very famous work of Nikolai Rimsky-Korsakov, inspired by the 1001 Arabian Nights. It tells the story of the wily Scheherazade, whose husband kills all of his wives after the wedding night, but she keeps him going by telling stories that he wants to hear the ending of, but they'd go on and on. Here it is, Scheherazade by Nikolai Rimsky-Korsakov, this recording with the Royal Philharmonic, conducted by Leopold Stokowski.

Extended symphonic poem inspired by the 1001 Arabian Nights music of Nikolai Rimsky-Korsakov, and that is Scheherazade. That recording was by the Royal Philharmonic Orchestra. The conductor was Leopold Stokowski. A bit more by Rimsky-Korsakov. We have time for this little song called The Dream. It's sung by Alexei Martinov, tenor, with Aristote Konstantinidi, piano.

Vision of a Dream. It's a song by Nikolai Rimsky-Korsakov. Alexei Martinov was the tenor. It's 4 o'clock. 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

Utica, and WJNY-FM, Watertown. I'm Peter Van de Graaff, delighted to have the opportunity to share some music with you right now by a composer from the 18th century named Domenico Cimarosa, of course an Italian composer. His exact dates are 1749 to 1801. He was famous as one of the greatest opera composers in his day, and we're going to listen to an opera overture in just a couple minutes. He also wrote over 100 keyboard sonatas, and they're not sonatas in the sense of the Beethoven kind of sonatas, but very brief pieces that are quite simple to play, generally speaking. A few of them were arranged here for flute and guitar by James Galway and Kazuhito Yamashita, who are our two performers. Let's listen to the first of these sonatas by Cimarosa.

little sonata for keyboard originally by Domenico Cimarosa, played by James Galway and Kazuhito Yamashita in their own transcription. This is Peter Van de Graaff. We're going to listen to some music inspired by queens of different kinds. We have, first of all, a couple of overtures to operas about queens. And let's begin with this by Domenico Cimarosa called Artemisia, the Queen of Caria. It's a very little-known opera, to be sure. He was very prolific at writing operas. This is the Finlandia Sinfonia. Patrick Galois is the conductor.

reportedly that was the favorite opera by that composer, although it's never heard of. The composer was Domenico Cimarosa. He was very, very prolific, wrote more than 65 operas in his career. That was the overture to his opera Artemisia Regina di Caria, Artemisia the Queen of Caria, with the Finlandia Sinfonia directed by Patrick Galois. Another overture to another queenly opera. This is the overture to the Swedish opera by Franz Berwald of 19th century Sweden. It's called The Queen of Golconda. Ulf Björlund leads the Royal Philharmonic.

Ulf Bjørlund directed the Royal Philharmonic Orchestra in that overture to a very little-known opera by Swedish composer Franz Berwald, although it certainly makes you want to hear the rest of the opera. It's called The Queen of Golconda. We have Haydn's The Queen Symphony coming up. This is a suite from The Faerie Queen by Henry Purcell after Shakespeare's Midsummer Night's Dream. We have the Folger Consort here.

0: That performance was by the Folger Consort and some music of Henry Purcell. It's actually based on, or loosely based on, Midsummer Night's Dream. It's called The Fairy Queen, and we heard a suite of four little dances from it. Entry Dance, Dance for the Followers of the Night, the Chacan, and finally, the Hornpipe.
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2: Hi there, this is Bill McLaughlin. Hey, let's make a run to the bakery. Nadia Boulanger, whose name means baker, was the most renowned music teacher of the 20th century. And for half a century, in her boulangerie, Nadia nurtured composers. From Aaron Copland to Philip Glass, from Virgil Thompson to Astor Piazzolla. 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We're going to take a trip to Nadia's bakery.
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0: We hear another queenly piece, this also from The Fairy Queen of Purcell, the 16, led by Harry Christophers, performed the Dance for the Green Men.

Dance for the Green Men. Not sure what that means. From The Fairy Queen by Henry Purcell. Harry Christophers directed The 16. We've been hearing music inspired by queens of various kinds. This is one not inspired by, but subtitled The Queen Symphony, because this reportedly was the favorite symphony of Queen Marie Antoinette, yes, the Queen of France. This is one of the so-called Paris symphonies by Franz Josef Haydn, who wrote a series of six symphonies for a concert series in Paris, and this is the fourth of those, known as La Reine, the Queen. It contains, as the second movement, a set of variations on a French folk tune. We have a recording which comes from a very special set with Philharmonia Hungarica, directed by Antal Dorati, who together made a groundbreaking set of recordings in the 70s of all the symphonies of Josef Haydn. So from that collection, the 85th Symphony, The Queen, La Reine, by Haydn.

0: Said to be the favorite symphony by Queen Marie Antoinette of France, and so that has the subtitle La Reine, the Queen Symphony, by Joseph Haydn, his Symphony No. 85, one of the Paris symphonies, Philharmonia Ungarica and Antal Dorati.
1: 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This historic recording from 1981 also features the Symphony No. 5 of Ralph Vaughan Williams. 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
0: Nineteenth-century France is where our music comes from. We have to begin a most interesting transcription for harp, violin, and organ of the Hymn to St. Cecilia by Charles Gounod. Franz Hauck, organ, Johanna Meyer, harp, Samson Gonashvili, violin.

interesting work for organ, violin, and harp by Charles Gounod, the Hymn to Saint Cecilia. Franz Hauck, organ, Johanna Meyer, harp, Samson Gonashvili, violin. We're in 19th century France. Here we have as a featured work a symphony in C by Georges Bizet, but right now a suite for flute and orchestra by Benjamin Godard, who is known for this and for one excerpt from his opera Jocelyn, a lullaby. But here is the suite for flute by Godard with Edward Beckett, flute, London Festival Orchestra, conductor Ross Popel.

That is music by a 19th century French composer, now quite forgotten except for that piece, and an excerpt from an opera he wrote called Jocelyn. The opera is, the excerpt, I should say, is a lullaby. In fact, Bing Crosby once recorded that lullaby by this composer with Yasha Heifetz's violin. But this man's name is Benjamin Godard, and that was the Suite for Flute and Orchestra, Allegretto, Idylle, and Waltz. The flutist was Edward Beckett, London Festival Orchestra, Ross Popel, the conductor. Just a moment, we have more 19th century French music by a 17-year-old composer. This is by Jules Massenet, who was a great opera composer principally, but he also wrote a fair amount of other pieces, including some piano works. And this is from his 10 genre pieces. It's the last of them, the Carillon, Aldo Ciccolini piano.

Carillon by Massenet with Aldo Ciccolini piano. This is now a symphony by a 17-year-old Georges Bizet, who was studying with Charles Gounod when he wrote this work. It's the Symphony in C Major. Veronica Dudarova leads the Moscow Symphony Orchestra.

That was music by Georges Bizet, written when he was all of 17 years old and a pupil of Charles Gounod, his Symphony in C Major. The performance was by Veronika Dudarova and the Moscow Symphony. This is from early France now. It's a dance called the Tambourin by Jean-Marie Leclerc. Daniel Hope, violin.

0: And you'll hope and friends with that little dance called a tambourin by French Baroque violinist composer Jean-Marie Leclerc.
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Mstislav Rostropovich is the cellist here with the Moscow Philharmonic, Gennady Rostestvensky, the conductor. The Adagio with Variations by Ottorino Respighi.

We'll get to Robert Schumann's Piano Concerto in A minor in just a few minutes, but first this interesting transcription for cello and piano of the Romance, the second movement, from Clara Schumann's Piano Concerto, which she wrote when she was just a teenager. Christian-Pierre Lamarca is the cellist and Jean-Frédéric Neuberger the pianist.

an occasion it was when that music was first performed. It comes from the Piano Concerto by Clara Schumann. She wrote that when she was about 15, 16 years old, and gave the premiere of that piece when she was 16 with the Leipzig Gewandhaus Orchestra and Felix Mendelssohn conducting. From that concerto, we heard the slow movement only. That's all that was arranged from that work. And Christian-Pierre Lamarca was the cellist with Jean-Frédéric Neuberger, pianist. From there we go to her husband's piano concerto in A minor. Here is Alfred Brendel and the Vienna Philharmonic, conducted by Sir Simon Rattle.

0: That beloved music of Robert Schumann, his piano concerto in A minor, the only such piece that he composed. He was a wonderful pianist early in his life before he injured a finger. Alfred Brendel was the pianist in that recording, joined by the Vienna Philharmonic Orchestra. The conductor was Sir Simon Rattle.
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3: Live from NPR News in Washington, I'm Janine Herbst. Ukrainian President Volodymyr Zelensky and Israeli Prime Minister Benjamin Netanyahu are in Washington today for funeral services for the late Senator Lindsey Graham and to meet separately with President Trump. NPR's Franco Ordonez reports their presence underscores the loss of a key ally who helped shape their relationship with Trump.
4: Senator Graham was one of the most tenacious, active supporters of both Ukraine and Israel. Richard Fontaine from the Center for a New American Security says there is likely no political leader who's likely to step in to advocate like Graham did for the two countries, especially not someone who had the president's ear as a senior senator from South Carolina did.
5: This kind of puts even more weight on those two to articulate the case for where they come from. Directly to the president.
4: Zelensky is expected to try and build a bit more support for Ukraine by bringing

0: intelligence that shows Russia cooperating with Iran. And Netanyahu will be seeking to smooth over what's been a rocky relationship with Trump over the last several months. Franco, Ordonez, NPR News.
1: Graham's services today start with a private ceremony at the U.S. Capitol this morning and later a funeral at the National Cathedral. President Trump is expected to give remarks. New research from the Brennan Center shows a large number of Americans say corruption in politics is a problem. They say politicians are enriching themselves, building systems that benefit the wealthy and powerful while ignoring the problems of regular people. NPR's Mara Liasson has more.
2: The main thing that's contributing right now is Donald Trump. He has increased his net worth by making investments in companies with business before the government at a level never seen before, as much as $2 billion in the last year. And just to give you a few examples, he bought stock in Paramount and Warner Brothers while his Justice Department was considering whether or not to approve their merger. He bought stock in Palantir, and then he praised the company publicly, including in a social media post that listed Palantir's stock ticker.
1: NPR's Mara Liasson. Temporary protected status ended yesterday for at least 300,000 Haitians living in the U.S. NPR's Jimena Bustillo has more.
3: Temporary protected status offers legal status that is not permanent, but does lift the threat of deportation. It is granted to individuals from countries that the Secretary of Homeland Security determines are too dangerous for people to go home to. But the Trump administration has canceled TPS for several countries, including Haiti. That means that after this expected expiration, thousands of people may lose legal status and could be targeted for removal. The administration has encouraged people to move back to Haiti, but immigration advocates say the changes and moving deadlines have made life uncertain for TPS holders, their families, and their employers. Jimena Bustillo, NPR News, Washington.
1: And you're listening to NPR News. A Georgia teen pleaded guilty yesterday to federal charges after he rushed the U.S. Capitol with a firearm earlier this year. Investigators say he admitted to wanting to, quote, scare members of Congress into speaking the truth. Melissa Fado of member station WABE has more.
4: Court documents show back in February, 18-year-old Carter Camacho traveled from his home in Smyrna, Georgia, to Washington, D.C., where he put on a tactical vest and camouflage clothing and charged toward the Capitol building holding a loaded shotgun with the safety off. Armed law enforcement stopped him before he could enter. No one was injured. Camacho pled guilty to two charges, illegal possession of a firearm on Capitol grounds, which carries a maximum penalty of up to 5 years in prison, and based on a later search of his phone for receipt or distribution of child pornography, which could put him away for up to 20 years. His sentencing is scheduled for December. For NPR News, I'm Melissa Fato in Atlanta.
1: In southern Japan, a magnitude 6.8 earthquake struck the prefecture of Kumamoto, triggering a tsunami advisory that was later canceled. The country's state broadcaster says there are injuries and fires near the epicenter. The U.S. Geological Survey says aftershocks are now hitting the area. Japan's Nuclear Regulation Authority says no abnormalities were found at three nearby nuclear power plants from the quake. U.S. futures contracts are trading in mixed territory at this hour. Dow futures up 156 points. NASDAQ futures down 227. 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
7: Weather for Syracuse and vicinity on this Tuesday, July 28th. Yes, yes. We are looking at showers and thunderstorms today with a high near 79 degrees. Those showers and thunderstorms persist into the evening. We'll get down to around 64 degrees tonight. Showers likely tomorrow, maybe a thunderstorm, the high in the mid-70s. Wednesday night, showers and possibly a thunderstorm. By Thursday, a chance of showers in the early part of the day. After 2 o'clock, showers likely and maybe a thunderstorm at a high near 78. Friday turns around mostly sunny with a high around 82 degrees. Right now, we do have a thunderstorm around Syracuse at 70 degrees, a little bit of light rain. Ithaca and Cortland overcast at 66, Utica and Rome. Thunderstorm in the vicinity at 67 degrees. Fulton and Oswego 67 with fog and mist. Rain with fog and mist in Watertown at 68 degrees and rain falling in Kingston, 20 degrees Celsius. It's 6:07. I'm Bruce Paulson. Good morning. It's Tuesday, and I have music of George Friedrich Händel to get us underway. This is a sonata for two violins and continuo. We have Ingrid Seifert and Richard Wildt, the violinist, the continuo provided by Richard Agar, harpsichord, and Charles Medlem, cello.

A sonata for two violins and basso continuo in G major, opus 5, number 4. The opus 5 sonata is published in 1739. There were seven of them, and this again, the fourth. We heard Ingrid Seifert and Richard Gewildt, the violinists. The continuo provided by Richard Egar, harpsichord, and Charles Medlem, cello. A little bit of fencing coming up momentarily. We are looking for rain today. Showers and thunderstorms expected with a high near 79. Tonight, showers and thunderstorms with a low around 64. Tomorrow, showers continue to be likely and maybe a thunderstorm and a high near 76. It's 70 degrees in Syracuse. We have a little bit of light rain and somewhere here and there a thunderstorm. Utica and Rome, a thunderstorm in the vicinity at 67 degrees. Fog and mist in Fulton and Oswego. Watertown reporting rain with fog and mist at 68 degrees. A little bit of fencing, yes. This little balletto in G major of Johann Heinrich Schmelzer is subtitled Fechtschule, or Fencing School. Don't know if the instruments are conceivably, you know, not physically fencing, but perhaps musically, yes? Reinhard Gerber leading Musica Antiqua Köln. We'll hear the musicians come on stage and get ready to go before they begin.

0: It's called Fechtschule, the fencing school, a little balletto by Johann Heinrich Schmelzer. Reinhard Gerber leading Musica Antiqua Köln in that performance, bringing us to 6:31 at Classic FM.
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0: Showers and thunderstorms expected today, the high near 79 degrees. Tonight, more showers and thunderstorms, dropping down to 64 degrees overnight. Tomorrow, showers still likely, maybe a thunderstorm, and the high in the mid-70s. We do have a thunderstorm in the area in Syracuse, light rain falling at 70 degrees. Ithaca and Cortland, overcast at 66. Fog and mist in Fulton and Oswego at 67 degrees. Rain in Kingston, Ontario, 20 degrees Celsius. 6:32, dropping back away now, all the way, well, quite a ways, back to 1612 and earlier. This is a suite from Mikhail Pretorius's collection of Renaissance dances, Terpsichore, named after the muse of dance. The work was published in 1612, so the works collected predate that, certainly. Sally Logerman leads the New York Renaissance Band.

0: An enthusiastic ending to that suite, a suite from Terpsichore, the 1612 collection of early Renaissance dances. Michael Pretorius is collecting. New York Renaissance band Sally Logerman leading them. 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
1: While Hildegard of Bingen was writing her visionary poetry and music in Germany, the troubadours were singing about distant love in the south of France. The next early music now combines medieval, sacred, and worldly love, performed by Sequentia and Obsidienne. I'm Sarah Schneider. 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
0: Listen Sunday at 3 o'clock on Classic FM. 6:47 and music of John Hebden. Born in Yorkshire, made his way to London, played in Handel's orchestra, and as a matter of fact, a cellist. And here is one of a set of concerti that he wrote himself, Concerto in C Minor, played by Cantalina, led by Adrian Shepherd.

A concerto in C minor, music of John Hebden, Adrian Shepherd leading Cantilena, bringing us almost to 7 o'clock. Let's wrap up with a prelude and fugue from Well-Tempered Clavier, Book 1 of Johann Sebastian Bach. Glenn Gould playing.

0: Thousands of Syrians and Haitians in the U.S. legally are set to expire, meaning they could face deportation any day now. But is Haiti safe to return to? George Shilcock of member station WOSU has more.
1: By most accounts, no. The Trump administration even had mixed guidance on this debate between its agencies. If you ask the Department of Homeland Security, they say conditions have improved sufficiently to support the return of Haitian nationals. However, the U.S. Secretary of State's office considers Haiti unsafe to travel to and notes commercial flights from the U.S. to the country's capital, Port-au-Prince, are suspended.
0: George Shilcock reporting. This follows the Supreme Court ruling last month that cleared the way for the Trump administration to end TSP status for people from both of those countries. A new report is warning that the Trump administration's slashing of the federal workplace has hurt the government's ability to keep producing reliable statistics about the nation's population and economy. NPR's Hansi-Lo Wang reports many agencies are facing historic staffing losses.
2: Compared to the start of last year, the federal government has fewer statisticians and other experts working on the official numbers that track inflation, public health, and other parts of life in the U.S. According to a report by the American Statistical Association, most of the dozen or so major statistical agencies have lost at least one-third of their workers, and many leadership positions are unfilled. The report warns it will take years to rebuild the

0: expertise needed to keep up regular releases of reliable statistics in the future. A recent Trump administration policy is also raising concerns. It bans the Census Bureau from using a type of data privacy protection that the administration says has been used indiscriminately and undermined confidence in the Bureau's statistics. Experts say the ban could reduce the amount of statistics about local communities that the Bureau can put out from the national headcount and government surveys. Anzila Wong, NPR News.
1: Stocks in South Korea and Japan plummeted, driven by a sell-off in semiconductor stocks. NPR's Se-Woon Gang reports concerns about massive investments in artificial intelligence continue while China threatens to expand market share.
2: South Korea's benchmark index Kospi fell nearly 11% to a three-month low, while Japan's Nikkei index lost almost 4%. Leading chipmakers Samsung and SK Hynix of South Korea and Kioxia in Japan all saw a double-digit drop in their stock price. This follows a sell-off on the Wall Street in tech stocks and a market drop in the Philadelphia Semiconductor Index. Investors are worried whether the heavy spending on AI will be sustainable. Meanwhile, China's memory chip company Changxin surpassed Intel in market capitalization on its first day of listing and raised more than $8 billion. Se-Woon Gang, NPR News, Seoul.
1: And you're listening to NPR News from Washington. The Federal Aviation Administration says hundreds of seats on Boeing 737 MAX jets were installed incorrectly, and they need to be fixed because passengers could be injured in an emergency landing. The FAA says this applies to more than 450 Boeing 737 MAX jets registered in the U.S., but didn't say whether international operators are also affected. Two of those Boeing jets crashed in 2019, killing a total of 346 people. Boeing admitted responsibility for those crashes and reached an agreement with the Justice Department to avoid criminal prosecution in those cases. A stage version of Prince's film and album Purple Rain is coming to Broadway next year. The show debuted in Prince's hometown of Minneapolis last year, as Jeff London reports.
3: Next spring will be a very busy time for new musicals. Lin-Manuel Miranda's Warriors is scheduled to open, as well as the London hit Paddington. Add to that list Purple Rain, which features some of Prince's greatest songs, including When Doves Cry and the title tune. Purple Rain. Along the way, the show has picked up a new director, Saheem Ali, and book writer, Peter Dushan. The music is being supervised by Prince's bandmates, Bobby Z and Morris Hayes. The show opens on April 12th, 2027. For NPR News, I'm Jeff London in New York.
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7: And our weather for Syracuse and vicinity on this Tuesday morning. Showers and thunderstorms expected today with a high near 79. Tonight, showers and thunderstorms and a low around 64. Tomorrow, showers still likely, maybe a thunderstorm, the high around 76. Showers and thunderstorms persist Wednesday night. By Thursday, a chance of showers in the afternoon after 2 o'clock or so. Showers likely, cloudy skies, the high near 78. We turn it around finally on Friday. We're expecting mostly sunny skies and a high near 82. It is now mostly cloudy in Syracuse. No rain coming down at the moment. Ithaca and Cortland, partly cloudy at 67. Utica and Rome, a thunderstorm, light rain with fog and mist, 67 degrees. Fulton and Oswego, 68 with light rain, fog and mist. Watertown, 67 with rain and fog and mist. Kingston, Ontario, light rain showers, 20 degrees Celsius.
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7: It's 7:07. I'm Bruce Paulson with you with the Morning Classic Choices on this 28th day of July, the last Tuesday in July. And I have music of Carl Philipp Emanuel Bach to kick off the 7 o'clock hour of Classic Choices. A trio sonata in E major, Eyal Einhabar, flute, Dudu Carmel, oboe, Itzhak Kershen, harpsichord, and Hillel Zori, cello.

Kind of a charming, not exactly abrupt ending, but it does end rather quickly, doesn't it? Trio Sonata in E Major of C.P.E. Bach, Carl Philipp Emanuel Bach, Eyal Einhabar Flute, Dudu Carmel Oboe, Yitzhak Kirshan Harpsichord, and Hillel Zori Cello. It's 7:23 at Classic FM. I'm Bruce Paulson. Thank you for joining me on this Tuesday morning. We are expecting showers and thunderstorms today, and a high near 79 degrees. Showers and thunderstorms persist tonight, dropping down to around 64. Tomorrow, showers remain likely and possibly a thunderstorm and a high near 76. It's just cloudy in Syracuse right now, mostly cloudy at 70 degrees. Thunderstorms in Utica and Rome at 67 degrees. A little bit of light rain and fog and mist going on there. Rain in Watertown as well at 67 degrees. And light rain in Kingston, Ontario at 20 degrees Celsius. So with all that kind of rain, let's look at a different kind of rain here, courtesy of Emil Waldteufel. This is a little charming light music piece called Pluie de Diamants, Rain of Diamonds. Franz Bauer-Teusel leading the Vienna Volksoper Orchestra.

Gluy Diamant, music of Emil Waldteufel, Rain of Diamonds. Franz Bauer Teusel led the Vienna Volksoper Orchestra in that performance. Hey, we've got a great concert, special concert coming up for you tonight. Tonight on Classic FM, Christopher King conducts the Syracuse Symphony Orchestra and soloist Elmar Oliveira in the Brahms Violin Concerto. This historic recording from 1981 also features the Symphony No. 5 of Ralph Vaughan Williams. Keen and the SSO tonight at 8 on Classic FM. Hope you're able to join us for that. It's a wonderful series that Spencer Phillips has put together for us, including interviews with some of the players who are heard on those concerts. You'll have a great time listening to that tonight. Showers and thunderstorms today, the high near 79. Showers and thunderstorms tonight with a low around 64. Showers likely tomorrow, maybe a thunderstorm and a high near 76. It's mostly cloudy in Syracuse. We have 70 degrees. Ithaca and Cortland, only partly cloudy at 67 degrees. But light rain in Fulton and Oswego, rain in Watertown, rain in Kingston, Ontario. So it's happening today. At 7:35, we take a moment out to celebrate one of the great dancers ever developed in America. It's the birthday of Jacques d'Amboise, born on today's date in 1934, dancer and choreographer, born in Dedham, Massachusetts, at the age of 7. He was sent to his sister's ballet class. Within 6 months, he entered Georges Balanchine's School of American Ballet. And within years, in 1949, he's 15 years old, he was recruited to the New York City Ballet, and by 1953, not yet 20 years old, cast in lead roles and promoted principal dancer. Balanchine created 24 roles for him. He also choreographed 17 ballets for the company, found his way into an MGM musical, and in 1976, founded the National Dance Institute to promote dance to children. As of 2021, the program had reached more than 2 million children. We're hearing music from one of the ballets that Balanchine created the lead role for him, Hershey Kay's Stars and Stripes. This is a band arrangement. We have the United States Air Force Heritage of America Band, led by Larry H. Lang. Excerpts from Stars and Stripes Ballet of Hershey Kay.

Music from Hershey Kay's Stars and Stripes Ballet, played by the Heritage of America Band, led by Larry H. Lang. Again, saluting the great dancer Jacques Dambois, American dancer and choreographer. I remember very much in 1999, Dambois hiked the entire length of the Appalachian Trail from the northern end to the southern end, making stops along the way, presenting it all along the way, raising awareness and raising funds for the National Dance Institute, teaching all along the way, teaching people along the trail, a little dance he called the Trail Dance. Remarkable fellow. It is 7:48 and a half at Classic FM. I'm jumping a season just a little bit here. We're in the midst of summer, but I have this little piece by Gerald Finzi, an elegy for orchestra called The Fall of the Leaf. Sir Richard Hickok's leading the Northern Sinfonia of England.

0: Fall of the Leaf, an elegy for orchestra music of Gerald Finzi, played by the Northern Sinfonia of England, Sir Richard Hickox conducting. Certainly a lovely piece. I don't think that's going to be any on anybody's favorites list. It's charming, but it just doesn't have quite the legs some other works do. But you know, we're gathering the top 40, and maybe you really love it. Let us know. Let us know what you want.
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2: Live from NPR News in Washington, I'm Janine Herbst. Both Ukrainian President Zelensky and Israeli Prime Minister Benjamin Netanyahu are in Washington today for the funeral of the late Senator Lindsey Graham and to meet separately with President Trump. Their presence shows just how important Graham was in shaping their relationships with Trump, as NPR's Franco Ordonez reports.
3: Graham really was one of the most tenacious supporters of those two countries. And he's really leaving behind a void because I'm not sure there's another political leader who can step in to advocate like he did for both Israel and Ukraine, and certainly not someone who had the president's ear as Graham did. So the fact that the leaders are going to be meeting with Trump, there's kind of a certain symmetry that they're having to make the case themselves that Graham used to do on their behalf.
2: NPR's Franco Ordonez. Graham's funeral will be held at the National Cathedral this afternoon, and Trump is expected to speak. It's already been a record year for Cyclospora, the diarrhea-causing parasite that's expected to sicken thousands more, this amid deep cuts to public health. NPR's Yuki Noguchi has more.
4: For money to handle outbreaks and food safety, states rely mostly on grants from the Centers for Disease Control and Prevention and the Food and Drug Administration. The Trump administration's cuts to federal agencies slashed those grants. Sarah Sorcher is Regulatory Affairs Director for the Center for Science and the Public Interest.
5: Delays, lack of clarity, just time to solving problems are all symptoms of this broader issue that particular state and local public health departments are in crisis.
4: Many states have cut staff who investigate outbreaks, she says, leading to consumer confusion about which foods are safe to eat. Yuki Noguchi, NPR News.
2: In Spain, crews are battling wildfires that have devastated nearly 200,000 acres across the country. NPR's Miguel Macias has more.
6: Firefighting crews took advantage of the lower temperatures overnight to make progress at the three main fires burning in Spain. The wildfire in the region of Avila, which started last week Wednesday, is now the largest on record in the country. Prime Minister Pedro Sanchez

0: visited the affected areas in the region of Castellón in eastern Spain, where another fire has been active for the past 4 days. He said the next hours ahead of an upcoming heat wave are vital.
1: Ante un aumento de temperaturas como la
0: Sanchez asked citizens to be extremely careful and take every measure to prevent more fires. Miguel Macias, NPR News, Seville, Spain.
2: Wildfires are also raging in France, forcing hundreds of thousands to evacuate. France's President Macron calls it the most severe situation in the country since World War II. Dangerous and extreme heat is hitting much of the central U.S. to the East Coast this week. The National Weather Service says high temperatures in the Southwest will reach the upper 90s to low 100s in several places. This is NPR News. In Wisconsin, early in-person voting has started in the swing state's Democratic primary for governor. This as a Democratic socialist tries to overcome the incumbent governor's pick. Democrats are hoping to retain control of that office and flip both chambers of the legislature to get full control of state government for the first time since 2010. But they have failed to pick one candidate to rally around in the primary. The candidates meet for their only debate tonight. Wisconsin's primary will be held August 11th. Florida is preparing to execute two death row inmates today, the first time in more than 60 years that the state has executed two people in one day. Claire Macarola of member station WUSF has more.
3: 68-year-old James Duckett is scheduled to die at noon, followed by 80-year-old Dominic Okeechobee at 6 p.m. Duckett was convicted of killing an 11-year-old girl in 1987. Okeechobee was convicted of killing his ex-girlfriend's parents in 1986. Their defense teams say executing two people in a six-hour window increases the risk of a mistake. They point to medical complications, including one inmate's chemotherapy-damaged veins and the other's advanced age. Governor Ron DeSantis has increased the pace of executions. Florida executed 19 death row inmates in 2025 and has put 10 prisoners to death so far this year. For NPR News, I'm Claire Macchiarola in Tampa.
2: U.S. futures contracts are trading in mixed territory at this hour. Dow futures up around 336 points. NASDAQ futures down 262 points. I'm Janine Herbst, NPR News in Washington.
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5: And our weather for Syracuse and vicinity. Showers and thunderstorms today with a high near 79. Tonight, showers and thunderstorms, the low around 64. Showers likely on Wednesday, maybe a thunderstorm, the high near 76. Thursday, a chance of showers. By the afternoon, after 2 o'clock or so, showers likely, the high near 78. We'll turn it around on Friday, mostly sunny with a high near 82. Mostly cloudy in Syracuse, 70 degrees. Ithaca and Cortland, partly cloudy at 67. Utica and Rome, mostly cloudy at 66. Fulton and Oswego, light rain, 68 degrees. Watertown, rain with 67 degrees. Kingston, Ontario, rain with 20 degrees. Celsius. Let's see. We're going to visit Rome. Here is what we're going to do. Had to check and see where I was. At 8:07, it is Riccardo Muti's birthday. Italian conductor Riccardo Muti, born on today's date in 1941, certainly served Italy well as a music director of La Scala Milan for many years. Also made quite a place for himself in the United States. Earlier in his career, he was the music director of the Philadelphia Orchestra for about a dozen years. And then he moved on and eventually took over the Chicago Symphony Orchestra, which he led with distinction for about a dozen years, and is now the director emeritus of that organization. Seems only appropriate to give him some Italian music to work with here. This is Riccardo Muti leading his Philadelphia Orchestra at the time, the Pines of Rome, music of Ottorino Respighi.

0: Oh, yes, the glory of that orchestration and the story, The Pines of Rome. Riccardo Muti leading the Philadelphia Orchestra and music of Ottorino Respighi. It's 8:29 at Classic FM.
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0: I mentioned before that Riccardo Muti was the music director of La Scala Milan for many years. I have a feeling he's well acquainted with the opera we'll be hearing this Saturday.
2: The love-struck Nemorino will try anything to win the heart of Adina. Luckily for him, a doctor is selling a potion which he claims will instantly make her fall in love. Join me, Lisa Flynn, as we head to Barcelona's Gran Teatre del Liceu for Donizetti's heartwarming comic opera, The Elixir of Love. 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
0: Followed, of course, by Saturday by Opera Encore with Marie Lamb. You'll have a good time. Let's see. We are looking at, well, cloudy weather right now. Rain is almost a certainty. Showers and thunderstorms today with a high near 79. Showers and thunderstorms tonight with a low around 64. Tomorrow, showers likely, possibly a thunderstorm at a high near 76. Chance of showers on Thursday as well. It's mostly cloudy in Syracuse right now at about 70 degrees. Mostly cloudy in Utica and Rome at 66, but rain in Watertown, 67 degrees. And light rain in Fulton and Oswego at 68 degrees. It's 8:30. I had music of Carl Philipp Emanuel Bach earlier. Here's another son of Bach, Johann Christian Bach, the London Bach. This is a sextet played by members of the English Concert.

A sextet for oboe, two horns, violin, cello, and keyboard in C major, music of Johann Christian Bach, played by members of the English Concert. It's 8:48 at Classic FM. Bruce Paulson, happy to have you along on this Tuesday morning. At the top of the hour, we had the Pines of Rome, a look at that landscape and history. We are going to Argentina now. Argentine composer Alberto Ginastero wrote, "Whenever I crossed the Pampa or lived in it for a time, my spirit felt itself inundated by changing impressions, now joyful, now melancholy, some full of euphoria, others replete with profound tranquility, produced by its limitless immensity and by the transformation that the countryside undergoes in the course of a day. From my first contact with the Pampa, there awakened in me the desire to write a work that would reflect these states of spirit. In fact, between 1947 and 1954, he wrote three of those works under the title Pampiana. Number one was for violin and piano, number two for cello and piano, and number three for orchestra. We have Pampiana number two for cello and piano. Alisa Weilerstein, the cellist, with Vivian Hornick Weilerstein, piano. Music of Alberto Ginastera.

Bampiana number 2 of Rhapsody for Cello and Piano, Opus 21 of Alberto Ginastera. Alisa Weilerstein, cello.

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There we go, Chacatera. 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

0: Just the first of five Argentine popular songs written by Alberto Ginastera, Chacarera. We heard it sung by Linda Teasley with Carlos Rodriguez, piano. It's 9 o'clock.
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0: 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Well, we have a rainy day ahead of us, really. Showers and thunderstorms today with a high near 79. Showers and thunderstorms tonight with a low around 64. For that matter, showers likely tomorrow with a high near 76, maybe a thunderstorm. Showers on Wednesday night, Thursday, a chance of showers by the afternoon around 2 o'clock or so. Showers likely, the high near 78. The good news, if you like sunshine, is that it's coming back on Friday, mostly sunny with a high near 82. It is mostly cloudy in Syracuse at about 70 degrees. At the Gan Cortland, partly cloudy at 67 degrees. Utica and Rome, mostly cloudy at 66. Fulton and Oswego, a little light rain at 68. Rain in Watertown at 67. Cloudy in Kingston, 20 degrees Celsius. I'm betting the rain's going to hit this hour. It looked like it was closing in on us, so we'll keep an eye out on it. It is 9:02 at Classic FM. We're going to El Dorado. And we also have the famous Capriccio Italiano of Pyotr Tchaikovsky. But before we do any of that, the Composer's Datebook.
3: This is the Composer's Datebook for July 28th. I'm John Burge. On today's date in 1914, the Austro-Hungarian Empire declared war on Serbia, effectively beginning the First World War and forever changing the lives of many composers. A French composer named Alberic Magnard became a national hero when he died defending his house against invading German troops. Maurice Ravel tried to enlist as a French pilot, but was refused because of his poor health. Instead, he became a truck driver stationed at the Verdun front. British composer Raphaël Williams was too old to be drafted, but he enlisted as a private in the Royal Army Medical Corps. Another British composer, George Butterworth, would be killed by a sniper during the Battle of the Somme. The Austrian violinist and composer Fritz Kreisler served briefly in the Austrian army in 1914 before being wounded and honorably discharged. He arrived in then-neutral New York on November of 1914 and remained in America through the war years. In 1915, Kreisler made a recording of Bach's double violin concerto,

performing with the Russian violinist Ephraim Zimbalist. Austria and Russia may have been at war in Europe, but in a cramped New Jersey recording studio, at least, the music of Bach provided a brief island of peace and harmony. Composer's Daybook is produced by APM, American Public Media, in conjunction with the American Composers Forum, reminding you that all music was once new.

Thank you, John. I have music newer than that recording. It is El Dorado by John Adams. John Adams says, I meant the title El Dorado to be only partly ironic. The Spanish term itself, once mysteriously evocative, has become part of the banality of real estate brochures and luxury automakers. But when first used in the New World by Spanish explorers and missionaries, it summoned an image of a virginal, untouched Eden, an uncorrupted paradise of natural abundance. In our own time, El Dorado has also paradoxically come to hint at its opposite, corruption, defilement, abuse, and the befouling of one's own nest. It's in two movements, two-movement diptych. Part one, originally called A Dream of Gold, is a landscape subdued to human abuse. Its energy is that of the archetypical machine in the garden, mindless, automatic, inexorably consuming. The second movement, Soledades, Solitudes, is the polar opposite of the first part, a landscape entirely without human footprint, an Arcadian vision expressed in pure modal scales and harmonies. Its mood never quite sheds its subtle melancholy. El Dorado, music of John Adams. We have the Halle Orchestra, Kent Nagano conducting.

It's called El Dorado, and it's music of John Adams. We hear it played by the Halle Orchestra, Kent Nagano conducting. 9:35 at Classic FM. Tchaikovsky coming up. I remind you, we've got a great concert for you tonight. Tonight on Classic FM, Christopher King conducts the Syracuse Symphony Orchestra and soloist Elmar Oliveira in the Brahms Violin Concerto. This historic recording from 1981 also features the Symphony No. 5 of Ralph Vaughan Williams. Keane and the SSO tonight at 8 on Classic FM. I'll be turning it over to Spencer Phillips in about 25 minutes. Let me give you one last look at the weather on my shift here. Showers and thunderstorms expected today. The high near 79. Tonight, showers and thunderstorms and a low around 64. Tomorrow, showers likely, maybe a thunderstorm at a high near 76. Still a chance of showers on Thursday. We have light rain here and there in Syracuse at 73 degrees. Utica and Rome, mostly cloudy at 68. Watertown, 69 and overcast. Light rain showers in Kingston, Ontario, 21 Celsius. As I said, Tchaikovsky coming up, his Capriccio Italien for two pianos, Katia and Marielle Lebecq.

Tchaikovsky's Capriccio Italien for two pianos, Tatiana Maria Lebec. Weird. There, his Opus 45. I'll tell you what, how about just a little bit of quick Tchaikovsky, simply because we took away the orchestra that time. Here's the Vienna Philharmonic.

the Dance of the Little Swans from Swan Lake, music of Pyotr Tchaikovsky. We heard it played by the Vienna Philharmonic, Herbert von Karajan conducting. Let's wrap this up with a little mid-morning pops. There aren't many stage works, not many popular musicals that were written in 1916 that still hold the stage today, and this one doesn't. It is a 1916 work by Jerome Kern, collaborating with Guy Bolton and P.G. Woodhouse. In its day, enormously popular. In the 2 years following its Broadway opening, two companies touring simultaneously played in no fewer than 36 states and 5 Canadian provinces. One of the most engaging of Kern's shows. This is the overture to Have a Heart. National Philharmonic Orchestra, John McLean conducting.

0: Music of Jerome Kern, Have a Heart. We heard the National Philharmonic Orchestra, John McLean, conducting, bringing us to 10 o'clock here at Classic FM.
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0: Music by Johann Sebastian Bach. We heard A Mighty Fortress Is Our God, the opening from BWV 80. And that was the Empire Brass with organist Douglas Major. I'm Spencer Phillips. You listen to Classic FM. Let's take a quick look at your forecast for today. We're going to have some showers and thunderstorms today. The high should be up around 79 degrees. Overnight tonight, again, some showers and thunderstorms. The low down to 64. And tomorrow, showers likely. And a possible thunderstorm after 11 a.m., high up around 76 degrees.
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0: We have music by Beethoven next, and this is his string quartet number 7 in F major. He wrote this one in 1808. And it's the first of his three Razumovsky quartets. This is the Borodin String Quartet performing.

0: Music by Beethoven. We heard his string quartet number 7 in F major, opus 59, number 1, and that was the Board and String Quartet. 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I'm Spencer Phillips.
1: 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This historic recording from 1981 also features the Symphony No. 5 of Ralph Vaughan Williams. 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
0: We have music next by Otto Nicolai, and he would go on to write his famous opera, The Merry Wives of Windsor. But before that, he wrote one called, an overture called, The Knights Templar. This is Carl Anton Rickenbacker with the Bamberg Symphony.

0: Music by Otto Nicolai. We heard the Overture to Knight Templar, and that was Carl Anton Rickenbacker with the Bamberg Symphony. I'm Spencer Phillips. 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

0: by Debussy, and even a work by Glazunov that you might not have heard before. Next this hour, we have some Haydn, Ravel, and Mendelssohn. Stay tuned.
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0: Well, of course, when we say or refer to the Mendelssohn Violin Concerto, we all think of the one in E minor, and rightfully so. It's fantastic. But he did write one when he was much younger in D minor, and I really love this piece. This is a great recording. This is the Orpheus Chamber Orchestra with Gidon Kremer on violin, and this is Mendelssohn's Concerto for Violin and String Orchestra in D minor.

0: violinist Gidon Kremer with the Orpheus Chamber Orchestra, and that was Mendelssohn's Concerto for Violin and String Orchestra in D minor. 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I'm Spencer Phillips.
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0: We have some Haydn for you next. This is the last of his six Paris symphonies, number 87, written in 1786. And this is Leonard Bernstein with the New York Philharmonic.

0: Music by Haydn. We heard his Symphony No. 87 in A major. Leonard Bernstein led the New York Philharmonic. I'm Spencer Phillips. 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
1: Hi there, this is Bill McLaughlin. Hey, let's make a run to the bakery. Nadia Boulanger, whose name means baker, was the most renowned music teacher of the 20th century. And for half a century, in her boulangerie, Nadia nurtured composers. From Aaron Copland to Philip Glass, from Virgil Thompson to Astor Piazzolla. 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
0: This is a work by Ravel, and the original piano version was written in 1895. Then he orchestrated it himself in 1929. He wrote the piece to pay tribute to Emmanuel Chabrier, who welcomed his early works and helped establish his musical reputation. And this is Menuet Antique. We're going to hear Bernard Haitink with the Boston Symphony Orchestra.

0: Music by Ravel. We heard Minuet Antique, and that was Bernard Haitink with the Boston Symphony Orchestra. 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
1: 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This historic recording from 1981 also features the Symphony No. 5 of Ralph Vaughan Williams. 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
4: After 2 years of searching, the Syracuse Orchestra has found their new music director. 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

0: Well, in the 1 o'clock hour, we're going to promote some of the program tonight at 8 o'clock featuring Christopher Keene and the Syracuse Symphony Orchestra. But next hour, we're going to have a couple of overtures and a couple of works you might not have heard, if not before, or recently at least. Stay tuned.
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0: That was the Berlin Philharmonic, led by Carrion. We heard the Overture to Euryanthe, music by Carl Maria von Weber. 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I'm Spencer Phillips.
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0: Next, we're going to hear cellist David Finkel. And he is still going strong. He was the cellist in the Emerson String Quartet from 1979 to 2013. And right now, he's currently the co-artistic director of the Chamber Music Society of the Lincoln Center in New York City. He's also on faculty at the Juilliard School and visiting professor at Stony Brook University. We're going to hear his performance of the Debussy Cello Sonata in D minor, which Debussy wrote in 1915. This is David Finkel, cello, with Wuhan, piano.

0: Music by Debussy. We heard his cello sonata in D minor. That was David Finkel on cello with Wuhan piano. 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
1: This is Henry Fogel. I hope you'll be with me for the next edition of Collector's Corner, a program heard every week on this station. The next edition of Collector's Corner will feature Michael Rabin. It will be the second of two programs devoted to this great American violinist who died tragically at the age of 35, one of the great musicians of the 20th century. I hope you'll be with me to listen to Michael Rabin.
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0: We have music next by Alexander Glazunov. And this is a fantasy in C-sharp minor he wrote for orchestra in 1887. And it's very programmatic music. It really shows off his orchestration that he was so good at. And this is called The Forest, his Opus 19. This is Alexander Anisimov conducting the Moscow Symphony Orchestra.

0: Music by Glazunov. We heard The Forest, Opus 19. That was Alexander Anisimov conducting the Moscow Symphony Orchestra. 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I'm Spencer Phillips.
1: 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This historic recording from 1981 also features the Symphony No. 5 of Ralph Vaughan Williams. 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
0: Well, we're in the middle of top 40 voting, and this one's definitely in my top 5 favorite overtures. And this is, of course, the Rienzi Overture by Richard Wagner. This is Scholti leading the Vienna Philharmonic Orchestra.

0: Music by Wagner. We heard his Overture to Rienzi. That was Schulte leading the Vienna Philharmonic Orchestra. I'm Spencer Phillips. 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
3: The famous Fanfare by Copland, a suite for organ and brass by Craig Phillips, music from Star Wars and Aladdin, and the grand sound of the Midmer Losh instrument at Boardwalk Hall in Atlantic City. 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I'm Michael Barone. 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
1: Well, I wanted to take a little time here in the 1 o'clock hour and promote what we're going to hear tonight at 8 o'clock on Tuesday, every Tuesday for the next 11 weeks or so. Tonight is going to air the third episode of 13 that are going to feature recordings with Christopher Keene and the Syracuse Symphony Orchestra. And tonight we're going to hear Vaughan Williams Symphony No. 5 and also Vaughan Williams Fantasy on Thomas Tallis, as well as we're going to hear the Brahms Violin Concerto with Elmar Oliveira. So I wanted to play what we heard last week. This is one of the selections we heard last week, in case you missed it. This is Samuel Barber, his Piano Concerto Opus 38. This recording was made from performances on February 17th and 19th, 1983. This is Christopher Keene with the Syracuse Symphony Orchestra, and our pianist is James Tocco.

Music by Samuel Barber. We heard his Piano Concerto, Opus 38. That was Christopher Keene leading the Syracuse Symphony Orchestra with pianist James Tocco. I'm Spencer Phillips. 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At noon, Joey Nigro and Jim Battaglia bring you all things Italian and Ciao. At 1 o'clock, spend an hour with classic Frank Sinatra recordings. And at 2 o'clock at Sounds of Jazz with the immortal Leo Rahill. Every Sunday from 12 to 3 on WCNY-FM. If you're young at heart. Well, I mentioned earlier that tonight we're going to hear Elmar Oliveira perform the Brahms Violin Concerto with the Syracuse Symphony Orchestra led by Christopher Keene. So I thought as a little teaser for that, we could hear some of Oliveira play next. This is Sarasate's Spanish Dance No. 1, Malagueña, and this is the Heifetz arrangement of this. Violinist Elmar Oliveira performs with Robert McDonald on piano.

0: Music by Sarasate. We heard his Spanish Dance number 1. That was Malaguena, and that was the Heifetz arrangement performed by Elmar Oliveira on violin with Robert McDonald piano. Again, you'll hear him perform the Brahms Violin Concerto tonight with Christopher Keene and the Syracuse Symphony Orchestra with our Christopher Keene special, which airs at 8 o'clock this evening.
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0: Let's head back to the Baroque era for a bit. This is Vivaldi's Cello Sonata in E minor, and this is Heinrich Schiff on cello with Ton Koopman, harpsichord, and Jaap ter Linden on the basso continuo.

0: Music by Vivaldi. We heard his cello sonata in E minor, and that was Heinrich Schiff on cello with Ton Koopman, harpsichord, and basso continuo cellist Jaap ter Linden. I'm Spencer Phillips. 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
1: 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This historic recording from 1981 also features the Symphony No. 5 of Ralph Vaughan Williams. 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
0: We have music by Vitali next, and this is his famous Chaconne in G minor. And this version is recorded in December 31st, 1935, and this is violinist Nathan Milstein.

0: Music by Tommaso Vitali. That was the famous Chaconne in G minor. That was an old recording from December 31st, 1935. Violinist Nathan Milstein performing. I'm Spencer Phillips. I want to thank you for listening today. I'll be with you again tonight for the Christopher Keene special at 8 o'clock. And I'll be with you again tomorrow at 10 o'clock. Have a great rest of your day.
1: After two years of searching, the Syracuse Orchestra has found their new music director. 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

0: Music of French composer Toineau Arbeau, that's the Orchestrographie, Dance Suite No. 6, with the Broadside Band conducted by Jeremy Barlow. It's 2:05. Good afternoon. I'm Ree Lamb. A look at the weather for the Classic FM listening area. Showers this afternoon, possibly a thunderstorm, the high near 79. Showers and thunderstorms likely tonight, the low around 64. Wednesday, showers likely earlier in the day, then showers and possibly a thunderstorm after 11 a.m., the high near 76. And Thursday, a chance of early morning showers, then showers likely and possibly a thunderstorm after 2 p.m., mostly cloudy with a high Thursday near 78. In Syracuse, overcast with 73 degrees. In Utica and Rome, light rain, fog, and mist, 72. Watertown, mostly cloudy and 76. Overcast and 73 in Oswego and Fulton. In Ithaca and Cortland, light rain, fog, and mist, 66 degrees. And in Kingston, Ontario, mostly cloudy with 23 degrees Celsius.
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0: Music of Franz Joseph Haydn, the Piano Sonata number 35 in C major, with forte pianist Ingrid Hebler.
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0: And now for a symphony from the pen of Hector Berlioz, but not the Symphonie Fantastique. We have here the Grand Symphonie Funèbre et Triomphale, that is the Grand Symphony Funereal and Triumphal. This had its premiere on today's date in 1840. It was commissioned by the French government for the 10th anniversary of the July Revolution that brought King Louis-Philippe to power. Reportedly, Berlioz wasn't that great a fan of the king, but the commission was a good one, so he took it. And at the premiere in Paris, Berlioz himself conducted over 200 marching musicians, and he conducted using a sword instead of a baton. The Grand Symphonie Funèbre et Triomphale of Hector Berlioz with the London Symphony Orchestra and the John Aldus Choir, conducted by Sir Colin Davis.

0: That was the Grand Symphonie Funèbre et Triomphale, the Grand Funereal and Triumphal Symphony of Hector Berlioz, which had its first performance on today's date in 1840 in Paris. As mentioned earlier, it was performed with the composer conducting with a sword and over 200 marching musicians. We heard the London Symphony Orchestra and the John Aldiss Choir. The conductor was Sir Colin Davis. I'm Marie Lamb. After the weather and composer's date book, we'll have more classic choices for you.
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It's just about 3:01. Good afternoon. I'm Ree Lamb. A look at the weather for the Classic FM listening area. Showers this afternoon and possibly a thunderstorm. Today's high near 79. Showers and thunderstorms tonight. The low around 64. Wednesday, showers likely at first, then showers and possibly a thunderstorm after 11 a.m., the high near 76. And Thursday, a chance of showers earlier in the day, then showers likely and possibly a thunderstorm after 2 p.m., mostly cloudy on Thursday, the high near 78. In Syracuse, it's overcast and 74. In Utica and Rome, light rain with 72 degrees. In Watertown, mostly cloudy and 76. Light rain in Oswego and Fulton with 72 degrees. In

Maurice Ravel tried to enlist as a French pilot, but was refused because of his poor health. Instead, he became a truck driver stationed at the Verdun front. British composer Ray Vaughan Williams was too old to be drafted, but he enlisted as a private in the Royal Army Medical Corps. Another British composer, George Butterworth, would be killed by a sniper during the Battle of the Somme. The Austrian violinist and composer Fritz Kreisler served briefly in the Austrian army in 1914 before being wounded and honorably discharged. He arrived in then-neutral New York on November of 1914 and remained in America through the war years. In 1915, Kreisler made a recording of Bach's Double Violin Concerto, performing with the Russian violinist Ephraim Zimbalist. Austria and Russia may have been at war in Europe, but in a cramped New Jersey recording studio, at least, the music of Bach provided a brief island of peace and harmony. Composer's Daybook is produced by APM, American Public Media, in conjunction with the American Composers Forum, reminding you that all music was once new.

Some music now of English 20th century composer Gerald Finzi in its original form. It had its premiere in 1943, The Five Bagatelles for Clarinet and Piano. Later on, it was orchestrated by Lawrence Ashmore, and this is the version we're going to hear right now. The Five Bagatelles, in this case, for clarinet and orchestra. Clarinetist Robert Plain with the Northern Sinfonia of England, conducted by Howard Griffiths.

0: Music composed in 1943, The Five Bagatelles, originally for clarinet and piano, of Gerald Finzi, orchestrated by Lawrence Ashmore. We heard them with clarinetist Robert Plain and Howard Griffiths conducting the Northern Sinfonia of England.
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0: And music now of Wolfgang Amadeus Mozart, probably written sometime around 1786 or 87, but we're not entirely sure. This is an unfinished piano sonata in G major, Kursche listing 357, and this is with two pianists, Peter Frankl and Thomas Vasari.

0: That was the Unfinished Piano Sonata in G Major, Kirchenlisting 357, of Wolfgang Amadeus Mozart, with pianists Peter Frankl and Tamás Vásari.
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0: And we hope that you will join in on that. That is one of our big fundraisers and a lot of fun and delicious too. Some music now of Mozart of a different kind to celebrate the birthday of Italian conductor Riccardo Muti, born on this date in 1941, music director at various times of La Scala, the Philadelphia Orchestra, the Chicago Symphony, and of course continues as a guest conductor all over the world. This is Mozart's Violin Concerto No. 4, D Major, Kirchenlisting 218. Violinist Anna Sophie Butter with the Philharmonia Orchestra, the conductor Riccardo Muti.

0: Mozart's Violin Concerto No. 4 in D Major, Kirchel Listing 218. That was violinist Anna-Sophie Mutter with the Philharmonia Orchestra, conducted by Riccardo Muti, born in Naples on today's date in 1941.
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0: Live from NPR News, I'm Lakshmi Singh. Funeral events are being held for the late Senator Lindsey Graham. At Washington National Cathedral today, politicians, dignitaries, and family members gather to remember the Republican who died earlier this month at the age of 71. President Trump eulogized Graham. He remembered a time when the late senator was a vocal critic before he became one of his strongest allies.
1: Back in 2016, Lindsey said something rather nasty on his flight to becoming the next president of the United States. So naturally, I did something that I shouldn't have done. I shared his personal cell phone number with the millions of people that happened to be watching that particular day as I made a speech, a very important speech. And I remember the number 202-228-0292 if anybody wants to give it a shot.
0: Trump joked that Senator Graham, or as he called him, Lindsey, got the last laugh because the senator didn't stop calling him for the next 10 years. Before Lindsey Graham's funeral, President Trump met with some of the visiting dignitaries, including Ukraine's president and Israel's prime minister. NPR's Michelle Kellerman reports on the high-stakes diplomacy.
2: Ukrainian President Volodymyr Zelensky says he had a good meeting with

0: the State Department.
1: Nearly three dozen major wildfires are now burning across central and eastern Oregon cattle country. NPR's Kirk Sigler has details.
2: Visibility is less than a mile in some places in eastern Oregon as dense, hazardous wildfire smoke has engulfed valleys. Emergency crews used a school bus to evacuate people like Catherine Randall from the small town of Huntington along the Snake River to a makeshift Red Cross shelter.
3: I just got my computer and a couple other things. I figure, you know, you take a quick look around and it's either going to be there when you get back or it's not.
2: The Fox Fire near Huntington is one of five large range fires burning along the Oregon-Idaho state line alone, chewing through tinder-dry rangeland and sagebrush. Ranchers are scrambling to move cows and are worried whether there'll be any grass left by summer's end. Kirk Sigler, NPR News, Ontario, Oregon.
1: This is NPR News. Well, this is already a record year for Cyclospora, the diarrhea-causing parasite expected to sicken thousands more people. And NPR's Yuki Noguchi reports the response has come in the aftermath of deep cuts to U.S. public health.
4: For money to handle outbreaks and food safety, states rely mostly on grants from the Centers for Disease Control and Prevention and the Food and Drug Administration. The Trump administration's cuts to federal agencies slashed those grants. Sarah Sorcher is Regulatory Affairs Director for the Center for Science in the Public Interest.
5: Delays, lack of clarity, just time to solving problems are all symptoms of this broader issue that particular state and local public health departments are in crisis.
4: Many states have cut staff who investigate outbreaks, she says, leading to consumer confusion about which foods are safe to eat. Yuki Noguchi, NPR News.
1: eBay has agreed to pay roughly $50 million to a Massachusetts couple who sued after they were harassed by former eBay employees in retaliation for their newsletter coverage of the e-commerce company. David and Ina Steiner, founders of E-commerce Bites, said people attempted to silence them through cyberstalking and bizarre deliveries such as live insects and a funeral wreath. eBay says in a statement the harassment and the response from its former executives was wrong and reprehensible. And as part of the settlement, eBay also agrees to donate $6 million to nonprofit organizations. I'm Lakshmi Singh, NPR News.
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8: It's 4:06. Good afternoon. I'm Marie Lamb. A look at the weather for the rest of the afternoon and beyond. Mostly cloudy today. Showers likely, possibly a thunderstorm. Today's high near 77. For tonight, showers and possibly a thunderstorm before 10 p.m. Then a chance of showers and thunderstorms between 10 and 11 p.m. And then a chance of showers after 11. Tonight's low around 63. Wednesday, showers and possibly a thunderstorm, the high near 75. And Thursday, a slight chance of showers and thunderstorms are also possible on Thursday after 2 p.m. Otherwise, it'll be partly sunny, Thursday's high near 78. Light rain in Syracuse was 74 degrees. Utica and Rome, light rain as well, 72. In Watertown, it's mostly cloudy with 77 degrees. In Oswego and Fulton, overcast and 70. In Ithaca and Cortland, mostly cloudy, 70 degrees. And mostly cloudy in Kingston, Ontario, with 23 degrees Celsius. And music now of Nikolai Rimsky-Korsakov, the Piano Concerto in C-sharp minor, his Opus 30. Pianist Orion Weiss with the Orchestra Now, conducted by Leon Botstein.

0: That was One Movement Piano Concerto in C sharp minor, the opus 30 of Nikolai Rimsky-Korsakov. Pianist Orion Weiss, some of you may remember that he visited our studios here a few years ago, and he was with the orchestra now. The conductor was Leon Botstein.
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0: And music now of Henrik Wieniawski, his variations on an original theme in A major, opus 15, violinist Ray Chen with pianist Doreen Polera.

0: Music of composer and violinist Henryk Wieniawski, his Opus 15, is Variations on an Original Theme in A Major, with violinist Ray Chen and pianist Noreen Polera.
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0: And we hope you'll be with us. Again, admission is free, so is parking. So bring a picnic or buy something to eat there. The Cortland Repertory Theater will have food available for purchase. It's always a good time. And some music of Leonard Bernstein that had its premiere, in its original form at least, on this date in 1954, when the film On the Waterfront had its premiere. And this is a symphonic suite of Leonard Bernstein's music from that film. Maestro Bernstein conducts the Israel Philharmonic Orchestra.

0: And that was music of Leonard Bernstein that had its first performance, in film form at least, on today's date, 1954. That's a symphonic suite from the film On the Waterfront. Leonard Bernstein conducted the Israel Philharmonic Orchestra.
1: 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This historic recording from 1981 also features the Symphony No. 5 of Ralph Vaughan Williams. 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
0: And we have a Leonard Bernstein encore for you, the Alleluia, played by the Canadian Brass.

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4: Live from NPR News in Washington, I'm Ryland Barton. Colt Gray, the teenager who killed two students and two teachers at Georgia's Appalachee High School in 2024, was sentenced today to life in prison without parole. Gray pleaded guilty to all 55 counts. His father, Colin Gray, will be sentenced on Thursday after a jury found him guilty of second-degree murder for providing the gun his son used. First responders are searching damaged homes and buildings after a powerful tornado struck northeastern Wisconsin yesterday. Winnebago County Executive Gordon Hintz says officials are still assessing the damage.
5: The depth of the tornado and its impact is incredible, devastating, and we're really still in the assessment phase of things. At the same time, we know that people are going without, power. Uncertainty about childcare, housing.
4: The National Weather Service says the tornado touched down at around 1 p.m. yesterday, remained on the ground for more than 20 minutes as it cut a roughly 12-mile path of destruction. President Trump spoke at the funeral of South Carolina Republican Senator Lindsey Graham today. Trump called Graham a true American original, as NPR's Deepa Shivaram reports.
6: Trump and Graham had an openly hostile relationship when the two were running for president in 2016. But in his eulogy, Trump lauded Graham, who died earlier this month.
7: He went out at the peak of his career, the top of his game, as a legend that every one of us, many of us here today, blessed to know him, and a friend that none of us will ever forget. There was truly nobody like Lindsey Graham.
6: Graham was a staunch advocate for U.S. support for Ukraine and Israel. Before his death, he authored a bill to put energy sanctions on Russia and use the relationship he'd built with Trump to secure White House support for it. Deepa Shivaram, NPR News, The White House.
4: The Senate is set to advance a bill

0: House for the past year to reach that deal, which would sanction top Russian leaders and countries that buy Russia's oil. Claudia Rizales, NPR News, the Capitol.
1: You're listening to NPR News from Washington. Kentucky Democratic Governor Andy Beshear is calling on Republican Senator Mitch McConnell to prove he is fit to continue serving in office or resign. The 84-year-old McConnell was hospitalized June 14th after a fall. McConnell's office this week said he remains in a rehabilitation facility and has not yet been medically cleared to return to the Senate. Median U.S. home prices remain at a record high this summer, and that's pricing out many from buying. NPR's Jennifer Ludden reports there's concern about long-term consequences.
2: In Richmond, Virginia, Brittany Gilroy and her husband have been trying to buy for years. They've got good incomes, but worry the cost would wipe out any savings.
3: Pretty much every time when we looked at a house, being like, oh, we said no. And then the prices of the houses go up.
2: Sky-high home values have pushed the renter-owner wealth gap wider than ever. Michelle Dickerson at the University of Texas worries about middle-class families since most of their wealth has long been in their homes.
4: For young adults who are middle-class, they are facing a future of no wealth.
2: Congress passed a sweeping new law to tackle affordability with more housing supply, but that will take years. Jennifer Ludden, NPR News.
1: Kentucky Fried Chicken founder Harlan Sanders' pressure cooker, black bow tie, and dozens of his personal items are up for public auction in Shelbyville, Kentucky. Sanders sold KFC in 1964 to a group of investors, but continued as a brand ambassador. Not up for auction, the 11 herbs and spices that make up KFC's secret original recipe. 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
6: It's 5:06. Good afternoon. I'm Marie Lamb. A look at the weather for this evening and beyond. Showers tonight and possibly a thunderstorm before 10 p.m. Then a chance of showers and thunderstorms between 10 p.m. and 11 p.m. And then a chance of showers after 11 p.m., the low around 63. Showers Wednesday and possibly a thunderstorm, the high near 75. And Thursday, a slight chance of showers with thunderstorms also possible after 2 p.m., partly sunny, the high near 78. Light rain, 74 in Syracuse. In Utica and Rome, overcast and 72. In Watertown, mostly cloudy and 77. In Oswego and Fulton, heavy rain and fog, 71 degrees. In Ithaca and Cortland, mostly cloudy and 71. And mostly cloudy in Kingston, Ontario, with 23 degrees Celsius. And coming up next in our classic choices, Franz Joseph Haydn's Symphony No. 70 in D major. Adam Fischer conducts the Austro-Hungarian Haydn Orchestra.

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0: We have some more music of Hector Berlioz. I played a more extensive piece of his earlier. We have here two instrumental selections from his opera Les Troyens, The Trojan March and The Royal Hunt and Storm. David Zinman conducts the Baltimore Symphony Orchestra.

0: Music of Hector Berlioz, The Royal Hunt, The Trojan March, and The Royal Hunt and Storm from Les Troyens. David Zinman conducted the Baltimore Symphony Orchestra and Chorus.
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0: One more check of the weather before we bring you the news and then the dinner hour. Showers and possibly a thunderstorm this evening before 10 p.m., then a chance of showers and thunderstorms between 10 and 11 p.m., and then a chance of showers after 11 p.m., the overnight low around 63. For tomorrow, showers and possibly a thunderstorm with a high near 75. And Thursday, a slight chance of showers with thunderstorms also possible after 2 p.m. Partly sunny Thursday, the high 78. Overcast and 74 in Syracuse. In Utica and Rome, overcast and 72. Mostly cloudy and 77 in Watertown. In Oswego and Fulton, heavy rain and fog, 71 degrees. Also 71 in Ithaca and Cortland with mostly cloudy skies. And it is mostly cloudy in Kingston, Ontario with 23 degrees Celsius.

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0: Live from NPR News in Washington, I'm Ryland Barton. Kentucky Republican Senator Rand Paul has published what he says are diary entries written by Dr. Anthony Fauci during the pandemic. The release highlights an ongoing disagreement between some politicians and scientists over the origin of the coronavirus. NPR's Ari Daniel has more.
1: The debate centers around whether the virus originated naturally in an animal and spilled over into a human, or if it was deliberately created in a lab and leaked. When Fauci was writing diary entries about researchers considering both theories, very little was known. Today, many scientists agree the available data support a natural origin of the virus. Felicia Goodrum is a virologist at Dartmouth College. She says this is what happens as researchers gather data.
2: You will change your mind. That's absolutely fundamental to the way science is done, and it's something that Fauci wasn't really given any latitude to do.
1: Fauci will testify before a committee chaired by Senator Paul, who says his efforts to hold Fauci to account are, quote, oversight. Ari Daniel, NPR News.
0: The funeral for South Carolina Republican Senator Lindsey Graham was held at the National Cathedral in Washington today. NPR's Barbara Sprunt reports he was a leading voice in Congress on domestic and foreign policy.
3: Several of Graham's staff members served as honorary pallbearers for the senator who served over 31 years in Congress. In attendance were foreign leaders, including Israeli Prime Minister Benjamin Netanyahu and Ukrainian President Volodymyr Zelensky, a reminder of Graham's role in advocating for both countries. Graham's niece, Emily Boggs Roberts, called him a family man.
4: When my mom called, he answered. It didn't matter if he was about to walk into a meeting with the president or another world leader.
3: Graham became primary caretaker to his sister Darlene after their parents died. She's now been appointed to serve out the remainder of his term. Barbara Sprunt, NPR News, National Cathedral in Washington.
0: French officials have evacuated 4,000 more people from tourist sites on the Atlantic coast as firefighters continue to battle wildfires. NPR's Eleanor Beardsley reports they're bracing as a fourth heat wave hits Europe.
5: The precautionary evacuation order covered campsites, holiday villages, tourist residences, and leisure parks in the Gironde region southwest of the city of Bordeaux. Fires in France and Spain have forced around 330,000 people to evacuate over the last week. Firefighters say the French blaze is stabilized but could take off again as temperatures are expected to soar above 100 degrees Fahrenheit by Wednesday. The European Union's Copernicus Climate Service and the World Meteorological Organization say Europe is the

0: sick and thousands more. As NPR's Yuki Noguchi reports, it comes amid deep cuts to public health.
1: For money to handle outbreaks and food safety, states rely mostly on grants from the Centers for Disease Control and Prevention and the Food and Drug Administration. The Trump administration's cuts to federal agencies slashed those grants. Sarah Sorcher is Regulatory Affairs Director for the Center for Science in the Public Interest.
2: Delays, lack of clarity, just time to solving problems are all symptoms of this broader issue that particular state and local public health departments are in crisis.
1: Many states have cut staff who investigate outbreaks, she says, leading to consumer confusion about which foods are safe to eat. Yuki Noguchi, NPR News.
0: Meanwhile, a poll shows that 40% of adults in the U.S. are buying or eating less produce after the Cyclospora outbreak. According to the CBS News YouGov survey, confidence in the FDA's ability to deal with the outbreak is mixed. Politics appears to be at play. More Republicans express confidence than do Democrats. Meanwhile, 4% of respondents say they're eating more produce. 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
6: 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I'm Marie Lamb. We'll start with music of Wolfgang Amadeus Mozart, the Flute Quartet No. 3 in C major, Kerschel listing 285b. We have flutist Emmanuel Paoud, violinist Christoph Poppen, violist Harjolf Schlichtisch, and cellist Jean-Guyen Keras.

0: And that was music of Wolfgang Amadeus Mozart, the Flute Quartet, No. 3 in C major, Kirchner Listing 285B. Flutist Emmanuel Pawoud, violinist Christoph Poppen, violist Harjolf Schlichtisch, and cellist Jean-Guyen Keras. Music of Brahms in just a moment on the Dinner Hour.
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0: Next on the Dinner Hour, a classic recording of the two songs for alto, viola, and piano, the Opus 91 of Johannes Brahms. The two songs are Gestillte Sehnsucht, or Stilled Longing, and Geistliches Wiegenlied, Spiritual Lullaby. Contralto Marian Anderson with violist William Primrose and pianist Franz Rupp.

The two songs for alto, viola, and piano, the Opus 91 of Johannes Brahms, classic recording with contralto Marian Anderson, violist William Primrose, and pianist Franz Rupp. We'll finish the dinner hour with music of Gioachino Rossini, as arranged by Vern Reynolds, a divertimento played by the Eastman Brass Quintet.

0: Ending the dinner hour, music of Gioachino Rossini as arranged by Vern Reynolds, a divertimento with the Eastman Brass Quintet. I'm Ree Lamb. Thanks for joining us for the dinner hour. Exploring Music is coming up next.
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As a child, I couldn't bear the least note of music. I was almost ill. I yelled, I drew crowds, I couldn't listen to a single note. People could hear my sobs in the street and they came in. What is it, madame? Is your little girl ill? No, she can't bear music. My father drew thick curtains when giving lessons so as not to disturb his poor, miserable, crazy child. I had never been near a piano in my life, never. It was a monster that terrified me. And then one day, suddenly, I discovered it with passion. Hearing the fire brigade in the street, I sat down at the piano to try to reproduce the notes. I could still see my father standing there saying, "What a funny little girl we have," because he had been worried. And from that day on, it was music all day long. They couldn't make me leave the piano. It's Nadia Boulanger. Hi there, welcome to Explore Music. It's Bill McLaughlin. All week long, Nadia's Bakery. The name Boulanger means baker. And the joke was, especially after the First World War, when Nadia Boulanger started turning out so many composers, most of them, it seemed, American, that she was running a boulangerie. She was baking up all of these young American composers. The two best known of her early confections were Aaron Copland and Virgil Thompson. In yesterday's show, we heard some music of Nadia Boulanger and also of her talented but sadly short-lived sister, Lily. And we heard the first symphony of Aaron Copland, a symphony for organ and orchestra, which Boulanger performed at its premiere in New York City in 1924. So let's get the other of her early confections, Virgil Thompson. I don't think he'd like to have been considered a confection by anyone. Very much his own man. "I was born in Kansas City, Missouri," he writes, 25th of November, 1896. "Grew up there and went to war from there." That was the other war. "Then I was educated some more in Boston and Paris. In composition, I was a pupil of Nadia Boulanger. While I was still young, I taught music at Harvard and played the organ at King's Chapel, Boston. Then I returned to Paris and lived there for many years, till the Germans came, in fact. Now I live in New York, where I am music critic of the New York Herald Tribune." Let's hear some more music from Virgil Thompson's Symphony on a Hymn Tune. The composer tells us that this is based on an old Scottish melody that's sung in the south of the United States to many texts, but most commonly called "How Firm a Foundation." First movement, introduction and allegro. Second movement, a set of variations marked Andante Cantabile.

This piece ends, the composer tells us, with the suggestion of a distant railway train. And that I'd be natural, kind of coming out of nowhere and poking its head up. That was James Sedaris with the New Zealand Symphony Orchestra, music of Virgil Thompson from 1928, Symphony on a Hymn Tune. Now let's hear a couple more short pieces from Virgil Thompson, written right around this same time. From 1931, there's a short song to a text by Georges Uhnot, a poet who was a friend of Thompson's. This is sung by tenor Glenn Siebert and Philip Bush at the piano. The text is Pour chercher sur la carte de mer, the senses of seeking all over the map of the seas, all over the world, for your name. We'll follow that up with Sentimental Tango No. 1, played by pianist Bennett Lerner.

We just heard the Sentimental Tango number one. Before that, a beautiful song of Thompson to a text of Georges Gounod. And a lovely tenor voice I haven't heard for a while, Glenn Siebert, marvelous singer, Philip Bush at the piano. So that's one young composer from Kansas City who made his way to Paris to study with Nadia Boulanger, Virgil Thompson. And here's another. Robert Russell Bennett is known as the greatest orchestrator of musicals in American history. If he were a songwriter and you wanted to turn your songs into a musical, you needed to talk to Robert Russell Bennett. He orchestrated over 300 musicals. But we're going to hear now a couple of original pieces written for the great violinist Yasha Heifetz. This is a goofy title. Hexapoda. These are five studies in Jitteroptera. Ever hear of jitterbug dancing? I think that's what this is about. So the two short pieces we hear have enchanting titles. The first is Betty and Harold Close Their Eyes. The second, Gut Bucket Gus, Yasha Heifetz with pianist Brooke Smith. Music of Robert Russell Bennett.

0: Gut Bucket Gus, the name of that second short piece. Music composed by Robert Russell Bennett for Yasha Heifetz, whom we heard playing with his great old partner, Brooks Smith, at the piano, from a set of pieces called Five Studies in Juteroptera, Hexapoda. You're tuned into Exploring Music. 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Drop us a line. 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
0: I remember hearing as a kid, I was interested in studying and conducting some recordings by a man named Igor Markevich, and no one that I knew around Philadelphia seemed to know who this fellow was. I found out later that not only was Igor Markevich a fantastic conductor, he was also a very, very gifted and well-known, for a very short period of time, composer. Markevich was born to Ukrainian parents in Kiev, 1912. His parents brought him to Paris. Let's listen to a little piece which Markevich wrote in 1925. Let's see, that makes him all of 13 years old. This is a piece called Nos, for some friend's wedding, like Stravinsky, La Nos, the wedding. Here's the first movement, Preamble, played by Kolya Lessing.

Music composed by the then 13-year-old Igor Markevich from a set called Nos. We heard the first movement, Preamble, played by Kolya Lessing. Quite pleasant. In fact, that was the considered opinion of everyone who seemed to meet this young Ukrainian boy who was growing up in Paris, Igor Markevich. He started to take lessons with Nadia Boulanger just a year later, 1926, and she introduced him to Serge Diaghilev, the founder of the legendary Ballet Russe, and the man who had created Igor Stravinsky as far as the world was concerned by presenting Stravinsky in Paris with the Ballet Russe. Those three great ballets, Firebird, Petrushka, and Rite of Spring, right before the First World War. Well, young Igor Markevich had written a sinfonietta in F major. His teacher, Nadia Boulanger, said, "Take this to Diaghilev. Let him hear you in rehearsal." Diaghilev looked at the young boy and seemed not very much impressed. He said, "So, this is your protege, is it? He seems a little young to have been troubled to leave his nursery, but let him bring himself and his music to the Grand Hotel around 5 o'clock tomorrow." Well, Diaghilev was knocked out. Markevich later said, "I was Diaghilev's last discovery. He had discovered Stravinsky, he had discovered the great dancer Nijinsky, and finally he discovered Igor Markevich." Later on, this is an interesting part of the story, Markevich married the daughter of Nijinsky. But now, let's listen to this music that impressed Serge Diaghilev so much. Markevich's Sinfonietta from the years 1928-29.

That's it. That's the piece by a 17-year-old composer that really impressed Serge Diaghilev, the Sinfonietta of Igor Markevich. In that performance, we heard Christopher Lyndon Gee conducting the Arnhem Philharmonic Orchestra. So that's the youngest composer on today's program, Igor Markevich. And we're going back now to the one who was born earliest, 1893, in Long Island, a man named Douglas Moore. He went to Yale University, served in the U.S. Navy, and then went to Europe to study with Nadia Boulanger to begin with, also Vincent Dandy and Ernst Bloch. That's all in the 1920s. I think Douglas Moore's greatest hit came years and years later, 1956, an opera which he wrote for Central City Opera, an opera about a mining town and a beauty in a mining town. The beauty's name, Baby Doe. Let's hear three sections from the original recording from the year 1959. We'll hear Beverly Sills singing Willow, Where We Meet Together, the letter song, and the great baritone Walter Castle singing Warm as the Autumn Light. Three selections now from Baby Doe, music of Douglas Moore.

Letter Song from Baby Doe. Three selections from the original recording of Douglas Moore's opera Baby Doe. We heard Beverly Sills singing Willow, Where We Meet Together, and the Letter Song, and the baritone Walter Castle singing Warm as the Autumn Light. Beautiful music from Douglas Moore. And man, I have to say, I really can't tell a Nadia Boulanger composer, somebody trained by her at least. Just think of the variety we've listened to today. Virgil Thompson, kind of square-hewn symphony on a hymn tune. Robert Russell Bennett's jazz pieces, Igor Markevich's pieces, this beautiful arias from Douglas Moore. And now, get ready for this. The English composer, Sir Lennox Barclay, that's spelled like Berkeley, but Barclay like Barclay Square, born 1903, aristocrat on both sides of the family, although there's a question of some legitimacy on his pop's side. One of those earls neglected to get married quite in time, I think. On his mom's side, Barclay was descended from French and Scottish aristocracy. Glad to know that there is such a thing as Scottish aristocracy. In any case, Barclay grew up around Oxford, studied there, and then went to France to study further with Nadia Boulanger. So we'll hear now a couple movements of a string piece written by Lennox Barclay in the later 30s, 1938. He'd been working in an artistic partnership with Benjamin Britten. John Farrar conducts the English Sinfonia in this performance of two movements of Sir Lennox Barclay's Serenade for Strings, Opus 12.

Beautiful music by Sir Lennox Barclay. We heard the first and last movements of his Serenade for String Orchestra, Opus 12, music composed in 1938. John Farrar conducted the English Symphony in that performance. I think we have time for just one more piece. I want to go back and catch one more little bit from Virgil Thompson. This dates from 1926, by which time Thompson had started to work with Gertrude Stein, who wrote these words. Here is Susie Asado, sung once again by Glenn Siebert and Philip Bush.

Susie Asato, text of Gertrude Stein, music of Virgil Thompson, performed by Glenn Siebert and Philip Bush. Virgil Thompson died in New York City, September of 1989, and a few days later, Leonard Bernstein wrote in the New York Times, "The death of Virgil T. is like the death of an American city. It is intolerable." But perhaps it was almost as hard to live with him as without him. Virgil was loving and harsh, generous and mordant, simple but cynical, son of the hymnal yet highly sophisticated. We all loved his music, but we rarely performed it. Most of us preferred his unpredictable, provocative prose. But he will always remain brightly alive in the history of music, if only for the extraordinary influence his witty and simplistic music had on his colleagues, especially on Aaron Copland, and through them, on most of American music in our century. Finds just a year before Leonard Bernstein passed away. Okay, there's Bernstein recalling Virgil Thompson, and that's all the music we can fit in today. We are knee-deep in Nadia's Bakery, seeing all of the great composers who came out of the Boulangerie. Join us for tomorrow. Oh, let's see, Walter Piston, Roy Harris, just for starters. Don't miss it. In the meantime, don't miss anything. Stay here. Good music coming right up.

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2: Good evening. I'm Spencer Phillips, and this is Episode 3 of WCNY's 13-week special on Christopher Keene and the Syracuse Symphony Orchestra. Each week, we'll feature different recordings of Christopher Keene with the Syracuse Symphony Orchestra, as well as interviews with different musicians who work closely with Keene.